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2: Studies in the 1950s showed Adventist men to have low levels of total cholesterol, an important factor in preventing heart disease. Nowadays, cholesterol can be divided into healthy and unhealthy fractions. A recent study again compared Adventist men to their non-Adventist neighbors and found their unhealthy, or LDL cholesterol, to be 9 points lower. A vegetarian diet and regular exercise were thought to make the difference. A lower LDL cholesterol is another ageless advantage.

0: 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Ang Salita ng Buhay, inspirational Bible-based messages that bring light to every listener. 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Tinig ng Pag-asa, real stories of faith and practical lessons from the Bible. 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Reasoning from the Scriptures, thought-provoking discussions on biblical truths. Revelation of Hope, unveiling the prophecies of the Bible and God's ultimate plan. 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

0: The true meaning of life is having a good shape. S for spirituality, the right relationship with God and fellow men. H for health, the complete development of physical, mental, emotional, social, and spiritual being. A for attachment, the quality of relationship one builds and enjoys with significant others. B for purpose, the meaning of being called for mission and service. E for entrepreneurship, the virtue of industry and resourcefulness for livelihood and better living. All this you can get from this program, Women in Good Shape. Developing inner beauty, resource from God's love and grace, radiating the sunshine of your faith, nurtured by God's Spirit. Be a woman God wants you to be. Be a woman in good shape.
1: Kasama natin ngayon si Ma'am Kaina De Castro. 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She believes that prayer and faith will do what no power on earth can accomplish.
2: What makes a woman beautiful? Beauty beyond the blush. 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
1: Welcome po, Ma'am Kaina, Ma'am Kin.
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1: Yes. Ako, Ma'am Kin, thank you talaga sa pag-accept ng invitation.
2: You're welcome, Ma'am. Yeah. It's an honor. It's an honor, a privilege.
1: I know you're God's answered prayer. 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Mga
2: good morning and good afternoon, good day sa lahat ng viewers. I hope you will learn something today about attachment, because this is what really need all of us. We really need an attachment. And we will learn. I myself learned about this with series of questions and series of a study. I learned so many things about it. And this, I think this is one na kailangan natin bilang tao, bilang sumasamba sa Panginoon at asawa at may mga anak.
1: Yes. Tamang-tama talaga sa'yo ang topic na to, ma'am. So, diretso na tayo, no, Ma'am Kin? I'm very interested to know, kasi kanina nabanggit sa introduction na nag-graduate ka na sa psychology. And so, bilang graduate ng isang psychology course, bakit nga ba, sa tingin niyo po, bakit napakahalaga ng attachment or connection sa buhay natin?
2: Well, sa akin, pag sinabi mong attachment or connection, it's like intertwining. So you cannot, like what the Bible in the book of John, I am the vine and we are the branches. God is the vine and we are the branches. So we need a type of attachment that goes along, a connection. Yeah, because the Bible says in Genesis chapter 2 verse 18, it says that, sabi ng Panginoon, hindi mabuti na mag-isa ka. So, kailangan meron kang kasama. So, ibig sabihin, create ng Panginoon, hindi lang ang mundo, kundi partner. So, ibig sabihin, kailangan natin ng attachment, kailangan natin ng connection. So, ibig sabihin, because pag meron tayong attachment, secured ka. You're secured. And not just physically, but emotionally. And also, tapos din ito ay tumutulong sa iyo pag-grow when you are attached with someone or with a family or even in your workplace.
1: Yes.
2: So kasama siya, no? So it's very important that all of us are part of a community, because it makes you feel welcome and attached and connected.
1: Yes, wow, ang ganda naman nun. Pero meron itong mahalagang tanong, Ma'am Kin. Ano ba yung pwedeng maging effect? So this is very important. Connection is very important. Pero kung paano yung isang tao lumaki na kulang siya sa emotional connection. So ano yung mga possible effects nito?
2: You know, I will tell you something. I have learned one working student. Mm-hmm. And I was really brokenhearted when that person shared his life. Ano po siya? Wala po siyang nanay at wala siyang tatay. 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
2: 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And you know, matinding effects sa kanyang emotion. Mm-hmm. And bilang walang parent na paglaki, kami po, naging tatay at nanay nung batang yon.
1: Wow.
2: And it's heartbroken kasi very important yung stability. It's not, when you grow, it's not only physical.
1: Yes.
2: You really need emotional and spiritual guidance. And I praise God na dinala po siya sa AUP. Dinala siya sa AUP para matuto at makilala ang Panginoon. Because growing, connected, it's very important yung emotional. Emotional stability around. So then it will help you grow yung physical and mental, and not only that, it will guide you in your life. Kasi anong nangyari, marami tayong viewers, marami tayong friends sa Facebook, Instagram, but are you connected? You're just connected being the word connected, but you are not really like connected, because when we grow, ano tayo eh, we are interpersonal person. We are, it's not about you being a person, it's about you being relational. So, kailangan meron kang bonding. Kaya po, yung panahon ng ating panahon, masaya tayo kasi we are connected.
1: Yes.
2: Diba parang ngayon kasi padamihan ng likes?
1: Padamihan ng likes, ng reaction.
2: Correct. Yes. Paramihan ng followers, pagandahan. But you know, it's not about the social media. I will tell you something, brethren. It's not about that. It's always you are connected with your family, with God, and with your kids, with your coworkers. That's really matters. Because what really matters is the one who listens and the one who understands that you are connected. Kaya kulang. Yung bata na yung kulang yung kanyang growth. And hindi naman kami superhero to be there kasi hindi naman kami, but we are
1: so
2: just...
1: At least merong naano yung gap kahit paano
2: Correct.
1: Na fill in.
2: Correct. Nag-message siya lagi. Ini-invite namin lagi-lagi siya in presence aming Bible study to feel home.
1: Yes.
2: Kasi isipin mo, nag-aaral siya sa isang... sa isang course na kailangan niya. 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
1: Oh, kung baga talagang, yung course na yun, ang nakikita niya na makakatulong sa
2: Correct.
1: 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Correct. Sa gap.
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2: 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And I understand in the perspective na wala kasi siyang, walang nag-nurture sa kanya.
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2: Kung ano yung tama at
1: Habang
2: 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Kasi sabi ko, dahil you have to understand, walang nagturo sa kanya.
1: So talagang mahalaga na we have that emotional connection, especially with our family while growing up.
2: Correct po.
1: Tapos yung sinabi nyo kanina, actually yun yung sunod kong question, ang nakakatuwa. Kasi ngayon, connected tayo online, di ba? Ang dami-daming platforms. Yung iba hindi ko na nga rin alam. Facebook lang talaga ako at Messenger. 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Yung minsan-minsan Instagram. Pero we're all connected. 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But ang dami pa rin malungkot. 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
2: Yeah.
1: So, I connected with you. Pero, ngayon, ganun nga kadali ang connection. Pero ang daming, the sad reality is that, ang daming malungkot, mas marami ngayong malungkot. Why? Bakit nangyayari
2: kasi kaya? Hindi mo naman nakakausap ang platform I will tell you something, I don't have social media. I only have Messenger.
1: Ah, wow.
2: Because I notice that the more you have those kind of apps, the more I will tell you, the enemy is pulling you in that part. And have you noticed, when I go to the bank, I saw a kid. Talaga yung bata ay kinuha ng nanay, yung kanyang, nagwawala. And then my kids were having lunch, nagwawala yung bata din na pag kinuha yung nung binalik yung app, sa yung cellphone sa kanya, natuwa yung bata, kumalma. And then I realized, when I raise my kids, hindi sa gadgets. So dapat, let the kids run.
1: Yes.
2: Because that's the kids.
1: Let the
2: kids make, alam mo nung panahon ng bata namin, yung kalye maingay kasi ang daming bata na nagtatakbuhan.
1: Yes.
2: Panahon, di ba, naglalaro. Pag full moon, kids are there playing. Ang hirap nila pa uwiin. But kids right now, it's so quiet. Quiet ang bahay. But the problem is, no connection. I want to quote this. Technology can connect devices and people, but only love presence and genuine care can connect others. This Ayurveda said, love begins with love. So how can you connect if you don't have the kind of love? It's not the platform will connect you. I will tell you something. Kaya po, may happy Sabbath na shake hands.
1: Yeah.
2: Kaya yung tapping, may importante. Alam mo ba importante yung may handshake?
1: Yeah.
2: It connects. Importante yung mag-smile ka.
1: Yes.
2: It connects. Hindi pwede, are you connected when you're in front of your gadget? No. That's why a lot of people are lonely because they thought that likes and followers will boost their, no, it's not. It's the top of your mom,
1: the touch.
2: Correct. Yes. That's very important. Yeah.
1: So, itong sunod kong question, sa tingin nyo, yung ating connection with the Lord has something to do also with our, how we deal with other people.
2: Yes. Malaking bagay, malaki na meron kang connection. When you have the love of God, and when you experience God, it's easy for you to connect with other people.
1: I love that, Ma'am Kin. You experience God. I really like that.
2: Yeah, kasi right now, I have noticed that they know God theoretically. That He created the heavens and the earth. But the question is, do you really experience Him every day? And that's very important because there was one person, sabi niya, gusto ko sana magsalita. Sabi niya ganun, sige, magsalita ka. Pero sir, ganito po yung, hindi po siya active sa pagiging Adventist. Mm-hmm. But you know what, one thing that struck me, that doctor said, set aside Adventism. My question is, does he has a relationship with God?
1: Yes.
2: And that is very important. If you have a relationship with God, loving others, connecting with others is not tragedy. It's a kumbaga delight. Automatic magsasmile. Correct.
1: Yes. So that connection with God, that experience with God, I really love that talaga. That our experience with God will lead us to our better relationship with others. Wow, ang ganda, Ma'am Kin, ang iyong talaga binabahagi. And now, si Ma'am Kin po ay mother. Tama ba?
2: Dalawa.
1: So, bilang ina, bilang mother, maraming nanonood sa atin ngayong mga nanay, paano nyo ba intentionally naaakay at binubuo ang emotional connection sa inyong mga anak, like between you and your kids?
2: Well, raising kids in this generation is not easy. Mm. And you really need God on your side. Because when you talk to them, they reason. Para sila mga lawyer.
1: Yes.
2: Diba? But you know, that's why I always pray. Mm. Ang very important sa amin po, sa aming connection sa aming mga bata, we always have Bible study.
1: Yeah.
2: It's intentional. We have to be intentional with it. Because the devil is also intentional in destroying their lives, right? So we have to be intentional in dealing with our kids, in praying with them, in spending time with them. Kailangan, kasi syempre iba generation natin, right? I have to be in the part of the generation. Mm-hmm. But when it comes to spirituality and when it comes, we should be realistic.
1: Yes.
2: Kasi hindi pwedeng bawal to, bawal yun. They don't understand that. Why? Mm-hmm. Because yun ang panahon mo, but you have to tell them why.
1: Why? Magmumukha tayong kontrabida.
2: Correct.
1: Di ba? Mumukha tayong parang dragon.
2: Oh, hindi pwedeng ganun. That's why we have to tell them, spend time with the kids is very important. Tell them who Jesus is and who, very basic lang po. Kasi sa panahon ngayon, everything are instant.
1: Isang click
2: nandun na. Yes. Pero importante, intentional tayo sa pagpapakilala ng Panginoon sa ating mga anak. At pag you spend time with them, go on a ride, or even in the household chores, sa pagluluto.
1: Yeah.
2: So, napaka-simple, importante yun. Kasi that's very important connection. Nadi-disconnect kung you don't spend time with them.
1: Time with them.
2: Yeah.
1: I really love, again, the phrase, the devil is intentional. Yeah, so we as parents should also be intentional, more intentional. Wow, I like that. So, Ma'am Kin, so, nana ikaw, no? 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
2: 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And then if you have spend time with your kids in go on a travel o kaya naman planting, go sa farm, yan na sorry po yung paglalakad namin sa farm, yun po ay spending time na sa amin, kaya kunwari household chores, tapos you go, maiba po kasi when you go out of your home.
1: Yes.
2: Kasi mas masaya. 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
1: Yes, yes.
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1: Marami nga yung mga parents. Yeah, this is, the reality na very busy. 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
2: No? Yeah.
1: Kasi, para mas magkaroon tayo ng attachment. 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Pero, ano ba yung mga challenges ng pagiging asawa ng doktor?
2: Time.
1: Ayun.
2: Yeah, I will tell you time. But I always tell to my kids and even to my husband, busy is being under Satan's yoke.
1: What?
2: Yeah.
1: Wow.
2: So when you're busy, you're under Satan's yoke because the devil wants you to be busy and doesn't want you to spend time with your family, with your husband, and even with your church, no? Activities. Gusto kayo ba, even in church, nagiging busy ang mga pastors, they forget about their family. I will tell you something, it's very important. Alam mo, basic lang ang gusto ng Panginoon. Spend time with me and your family and, you abide. I abide in me and it's very important yun, ano? So, sa aming mag-asawa, meron kaming, nag-uusap kami.
1: My date.
2: Dapat may date.
1: Yes.
2: Dapat kami, you have the date and then set aside yung mga, ako, gadget din. Pero wala akong magagawa pag may patient na tumatawag.
1: Yes,
2: pag may mga on-call siya na patient na he has to go to the house, sinasama niya ako yung driver. Okay lang sa akin mag-drive, ma'am.
1: Basta
2: kasama ko. Kasi yun na yung time you talk. Yeah. And then you gather. Yes. Before we sleep kasi, we gather the four of us. Wow. And then we share, we talk. Yeah. And then at the same time, you pray together.
1: Yes.
2: Very important kasi.
1: Kaya nakita ko, ma'am, ha? You make use of the situation.
2: Yes.
1: Oh, diba?
2: I don't like to. Because I cannot argue with the situation because remember, we are fighting. Mag-aaway kayo pag, bakit wala ka ng alam mo nyo na
1: yan? Wala ka ng time sa akin.
2: Wala ka ng time sa, alam nyo, it's all about you.
1: Yeah.
2: But sa akin kasi, ma'am, kung sino ang nakakaintindi, siya ang umintindi. Kasi kung ako ay laging, kung ikaw yung, it's not about you. Kasi ikaw yung binigyan ng Panginoon ng may time.
1: Yes.
2: No? Ikaw yung binigyan ng Panginoon ng gato. Then you have to gather everyone. Kasi remember, husband is the priest and you are also the one gathering . So, kay ko na lang ang umintindi.
1: Yes. So, talagang ang dami nating natututunan ngayon kay Ma'am Kim. Make use of the situation. Para kasi sabi nga, if there's a will,
2: there's a way.
1: Make use of the situation. So, talagang nakita natin doon na napapanatili niyo yung inyong emotional connection and attachment sa kabila ng sitwasyon na very busy talaga si Doc. 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
2: Yes. Actually po, we are not perfect family. We have also struggles. And at the same time, but the kids know that na my dad, I know my dad is very busy.
1: So, parang
2: ito, we'll tell them. And then, God, hindi ko siya, huwag niyo siraan ang asawa niyo sa mga anak niyo.
1: Yes, I love that. Sinasabi ko rin yan, Ma'am Kin, sa mga parenting sessions ko, never.
2: Huwag niyo siraan. 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Sinisiraan mo pa. Yung mas maganda na, okay, you hear them, you listen to your kids.
1: Yeah.
2: Kung ano yung dinevent out nila.
1: Yeah.
2: When they speak about the issue or whatever yung crisis nila, listen. Because the kids now, they really need your listening ears. Don't shut them out. Kasi pag shut out mo sila, hindi mo niya marinig. 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So go, sabi.
1: So you're the bridge.
2: Yes, kasi ikaw yung nagko-connect eh. So you have to listen to your kids. Kasi yung mga bata, because of social media, you just keep quiet, right? So when they speak, pag meron na silang sinasabi, listen, pero wag niyo pong kontrahin. Pakinggan niyo po yung mga bata. Kasi minsan lang yan sila nagsasalita eh. Then listen to them. And then when you listen, tell them, sabi ko, it's okay. Then talk to your husband or to your partner na yung anak mo gusto ng time, ganito. Yeah, then para masaya, di ba? Para kasi hindi ikaw yung naninira. Yung daddy niyo kasi, no, wag ganon. Kasi ang importante is, alam niyo ang devil kasi ang gusto niya to kill, steal, and destroy. That's not the thing. And he wants to destroy family.
1: Yes, yes.
2: Because the two things that God ordained is the Sabbath and the family. And he wants that to destroy the very essence of it. And if you are part of this, be destroyed, part ka na. So, kayo na lang magbe-bridge, nanay.
1: Yes.
2: Kayo yung magbe-bridge sa mga anak at saka sa tatay at sa mga sa asawa niyo na lalo na pag-busy. Pero, be intentional. Hindi mo siya titingnan. I always see this as, always look beyond the fault and see the need.
1: Yes. Wow.
2: That's very important. Kasi when you keep on looking at the fault, it's difficult for you to be connected. So it's look beyond and say, Lord, give me that kind of discernment.
1: Yes.
2: Kasi it's not easy. I will, kumbaga, partner mo ang Panginoon sa pag-address ng issue sa bahay. Kasi very important, you have to be connected with God so that you can be to connect with your kids and your family.
1: So mahalaga talaga na tayo yung bridge as a mother. At saka mahalaga talaga yung sinabi mo, Ma'am Kin, na huwag sisiraan ang asawa sa anak. No, talagang sinasabi ko din yan sa mga parenting sessions ko, talagang never do that. Never do that. Pag may reklamo ang anak sa tatay, sa iyong asawa, i-address at never siraan. Wow, that's another point. Ang galing. So, ang ganda ng ating pinag-uusapan. So, I know yung ating mga viewers, curious sila, ma, meron ba kayong simple rituals or tradition na ginagawa ninyo as a family para manatili kayong connected kahit na busy?
2: May time kami in a year we travel. We go out, we travel together, yeah. And this time, sila yung nag-guide, yung mga bata. Sila yung tour guide. Kami nag-aba, yeah, mas sila. 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Tapos meron din kami, we always join also yung GYC. Kasi it talks about the young people. So we brought them there. So
1: kasama kayo.
2: kasama kami. 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
1: Yeah.
2: Para, alam mo, tayo mga mananay, we are planting seeds. Eh.
1: Yes.
2: We don't impose, we just plant. So, kasama ang mga tatay, we plant seeds to the, sa mga bata. And you can only plant seed when you are also being freshened by the Holy Spirit. So, every day po talaga, you have to be connected. Yun po yung ginagawa namin ritual. We travel, we go sa farm, have dinner together, yung mga ganun. Pero hindi lang sa bahay, sa labas.
1: Yes, sa labas. Oh, hindi naman kailangan magarbo ang dinner.
2: Oh, yeah.
1: Yes,
2: oh,
1: di ba?
2: Kasi simple lang.
1: Basta magkakasama kayo. That mahalaga talaga. Kaya sabi ko, itatanong ko to kay Ma'am Kin. Yung mga rituals, because that's very important.
2: Si Zara kasi po pag umuwi yan, may favorite siyang pagkain. So, ngayon ang gusto niya is, katulad kagabi, gusto niya ng pho. So, I make something na ano, mahilig siya sa noodles. So, that's way of connecting and we talk, how was your day? First day of school?
1: Yes! At saka, mas masarap magkwentuhan sa harap ng ano, pagkain. Yeah. And so, nakita natin na busy si Do, kayo talaga homemaker, pero nagagawa nyo ng paraan to stay connected. 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Kita namin lahat. You do ministry, and then meron si Doc na professional responsibilities. 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So, ang dami niyo mga ministry. Sayang, hindi ako nakasama sa Zambales.
2: Yeah.
1: I regretted it. Masyado lang talagang busy. Nakita ko yung mga pictures. So, kayo, wow! So, those are one of your ministries. So, paano niyo to binabalanse at pinangangalagaan pa rin naman ang inyong marriage relationship sa kabila ng mga ganitong mga kabala?
2: Well, ang ginagawa namin, like every Sabbath, if you're in AUP, area, you go to after the divine worship, we gather in the Acacia Trees Academy. So, yung mga working students are invited. Yes, even the teachers are there. So, it's a free lunch and then after that, may Bible study. So, what we do is that meron kami every Sabbath para maging, paano namin paalaga naming relationship is every Sabbath, we come together. Kasi yun yung time na relax mo eh. Yun yung time na you make it Sabbath is a delight. So how will you do that? You come, we don't sleep. Yeah. Karamihan kasi natutulog po. So kami po ay, ang Sabbath is a time to gather. Yeah. Gather yung mga friends, yung mga...
1: Kasama nyo dyan.
2: Yes, family. And we invite also yung mga people. May mga non-Adventists na nag-join. And we invite them for lunch. And then at the same time, Bible study. Tapos yung mga bata... we have their own ministry. So, nandoon kami to guide them sa ministry nila, sa SDG. Nandoon kami.
1: Parang so, all in.
2: Yes.
1: All in. So, you do the ministry together and then at the same time, nakakapag-band kayo ng family, nakakapag-band kayo as husband and wife ni Doc. Well, yeah, that's really how to make Sabbath a delight. You know, while, you know, doing the ministry together as a family, as husband and wife, oh, nakaka-inspire naman yan talaga. So, Ma'am Kim, maraming mga viewers natin ngayon, ang ilan sa kanila ay mga asawa din ng doktor, nakagaya nyo. 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
2: 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I know a lot of family were destroyed, not because of ano, they want time, they need time, you know. Ang dami na naghiwalay, the dami na pastor na nakilala, alam ko na nande-destroy ang kanilang kids because they don't have time. And mas maganda po kung ano sa mga pastor is bring your family with you in your ministry. And then if the kids are tired, kasi may narinig po ako na since maliit pa kasi sila, lagi na sila sumasama sa mga parents nila, na, lalo na yung mga pastors or even businesses, then talk to them. And meron ka po talaga kayong, para, kung mayroong Sabbath, may sacred hour. And if Sunday is your family, if there's a Sabbath and it's seventh day, and then you come on a Sunday, it's a family day. It's a family. So, ganun po ang, sa amin po, ganun po amin. 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So, yun yung time niya. So, sa amin, ang Sabbath namin is Sabbath. That's why whole day kami nasa sa church or on a ministry or where we are invited, dala po namin yung mga bata.
1: Dala lahat.
2: Yes.
1: Yeah. So, time talaga. Time talaga. 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
2: 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Alam niyo, ang napansin ko ngayon, yung quantity time, they may be a lot of time, but the problem is they have time in their gadgets. I noticed that in people, na ano, pag nasa ano po kasi ako, if I'm doing I'm in an errand, I set aside my gadget. So, nakikita ko yung, kunwari sa bank or sa ano, restaurant, ang tao naka-automatic. 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
2: 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Have you noticed that? It's difficult for you to let go kasi nadudong ka. 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
2: 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Yeah. So, it's a challenging. Actually, it's very, this we're living in a 2 Timothy chapter 3 said, we are living in perilous time. So, ibig sabihin, meron doon yung disobedient to parent, one of it, and having a form of godliness but there's no power, nadudun yun eh. Pero I will tell you something, ang gusto ng Panginoon, spend time with me, very important yung time.
1: So kanina po nabanggit nyo, no, iyan, ngayon nakita natin ang difference talaga ng quality time and quantity time. Now, punta, balik, ma'am, tayo doon sa ano, kasi nagustuhan ko sabi nyo kanina, yung under the acacia tree.
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1: Ang ganda noon, kasi naalala ko si ano, si Philip. Yeah. 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
1: 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So ano po kaya ang mahalagang natutunan ng inyong pamilya when it comes to...
2: But, connection. Sa mga taong pumupunta sa Acacia Tree, I will tell you, I learned so much in their life. 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And, you know, I believe that God really brought them together in that, under that acacia tree. And when you learn their story, you will start to cry. You will start to listen to their, ano. And ang lagi kong sinasabi, no judgment. I always say, no judgment. We are all here, a family. And you are here. This is your comfort. So, wala, kaya pag nagsama-sama kami, we always sing, we always do Bible study, we laugh, we made fun. Ganun po yung ginagawa namin doon. 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
2: Yeah, na-connected.
1: Yes, ang connection sa Panginoon, ang pag-ibig ni Jesus na ilan sa kanila, sang-ayon sa inyo, eh, talagang lost ang relationship.
2: Yes.
1: So, wala silang support system.
2: Mm-hmm.
1: So, one way ng pagpapakita sa kanila ng support system at ng pag-ibig ng Diyos, yung ginagawa niyong ministry, talaga nakakaramdam sila doon ng belongingness. Yung iba doon, parang feeling nila, mag-isa lang sila sa buhay,
2: yes,
1: sa mundo. Pero with that ministry under the acacia tree, you're bringing them to that true connection with Jesus. So, ang dami natin pinag-usapan, pero yung attachment sa asawa, attachment sa anak, attachment sa kaibigan, at saka doon sa mga ating mga inaabot ng mga tao, ng mga kabataan, alin doon yung pinaka-favorite nyo, Ma'am Kin, na attachment, na yung mga pinaglilingkuran nyo, ano yung pinaka-favorite nyo doon?
2: Pinaka-favorite ko doon sa attachment sa natutunan ko sa aking buhay is, when you are connected and are not attached by through God, it's easy for you to impart. One thing I learned dun sa mission trip namin, hindi ko nakita, when you, na-notice ko ma'am, no? First time kong na-notice na, first time kong hindi kumuha ng God, I don't know the time. First time ko na, ay, Tuesday na pala ngayon. Ay, ganun, mga ganun bagay. When you're connected pala with the source of power, it's easy to impart love to people around, to your husband, to your children, to the people around you. It's easy. That's very important. That's why one thing I love about being connected, we have to start with the connection with God first. Don't skip that.
1: Yes.
2: Never
1: That's
2: skip.
1: That's prerequisite.
2: Yeah. Don't skip it because it's difficult. I will tell you something. It's difficult to impart love when you don't have that kind of connection from God.
1: Wow! Ang ganda, no? Talagang uunahin talaga natin yung ating connection sa Diyos. Naku, Ma'am Kin, ang dami ko pang gustong itanong. Pero we don't have the luxury of time. So let's have this quickly, no? Short answer lang talaga to, Ma'am Kin. So let me, strong marriage requires?
2: Strong marriage requires love, understanding, and God.
1: Wow. And then what about this? Jesus is the ultimate example?
2: Of love, of connection.
1: Yeah. Okay. And then
2: every child needs connection, every child needs love and understanding.
1: Friendship is
2: where belongingness starts.
1: And
2: family is where grace starts, Love starts and forgiveness starts.
1: Wow, that's wonderful. And lastly, home is?
2: Home is where the heart, home is where God is. And it connects everybody. Yeah.
1: Wow.
2: Home is where God belongs.
1: Yes. Okay, that's wonderful, Lungkaina. Thank you very much. And now, mga viewers natin, masarap po makipagkwentuhan, lalo na ito pinag-uusapan natin, eye connection and attachment. Pero wala na po tayong oras.

Ever heard of metabolic syndrome? Well, it is a disease cluster that includes high blood pressure, elevated cholesterol, obesity, heart disease, and type 2 diabetes. And diet may play a role. The Adventist Health Study recently found that almost twice as many non-vegetarians developed metabolic syndrome than vegetarians. Therefore, the non-vegetarians had nearly twice the risk of developing heart disease and diabetes. These findings are extremely significant for prevention. Going vegetarian and avoiding metabolic syndrome is another ageless advantage.

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1: Hanggang kailan ako magtitiis? 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
1: Everything was gone. All he had dreamed, hoped, and worked for, all of it, gone. The numbness Dindo felt from the shock quickly turned into rage when everyone that should have come to his aid brushed him off.
2: Hi, I'm Cammie, and this is AWR 360.

0: stepping out in his orchard in Esperanza, Dindo smells the sweet fragrance of tropical blooms filling the air.
1: I was still young, but even though it was hard work, I was finally fulfilled.

0: Years of labor he poured into building his plantation.
1: Despite seeking help, my pleas were ignored by the authorities. I returned to the project engineer for help, but he got angry and pushed me away. Feeling betrayed by the government and society's failure to listen and help, I resorted to a life of revenge.
0: Driven to utter desperation, Dindo began hijacking trucks and raiding houses, hoping to draw attention to the injustice he faced. Even in the event he was arrested, he hoped it would be an opportunity to plead his case before a judge.

0: Many years passed. One day, Dindo's born-again Christian uncle, inspired by a farming program on AWR radio out of Butuan City, encouraged him to tune in to listen to the station's beautiful songs. Out of respect for his uncle, Dindo listened while unwinding and smoking a cigarette. While Dindo was listening, the Path of Truth program came on. Dindo had gone to the seminary prior to his crimes, and now these messages reawakened in him his desire for God. The messages he heard began to address and answer many of the questions he always had about worship and Christianity. As he listened, the Holy Spirit gradually worked on his heart, and he began to realize that the way he was living was wrong. Dindo was so impressed that he sought out the district pastor in Butuan City, Pastor Herman Ramos, who gave him a personal Bible study. As he studied, he could clearly see that his past actions were not in line with God's way. Over time, Dindo's heart underwent a total transformation. With great joy, he declared his acceptance of Christ at a Sabbath school conference at Mountain View College near Valencia City, where he and his wife Merlin were baptized.
1: To this day, I have never stopped forgetting my past life, often feeling ashamed to share my testimony. But through the love and strength of Jesus, I now courageously share my story of how the Lord called and rescued me through Adventist World Radio, offering hope of salvation in Jesus to those who have walked in my shoes.
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2: Then Esther sent this reply to Mordecai. Go and gather all the Jews who are in Susa together, and pray and fast for me. 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I and my maidens will fast as you do. After that, I will go to the king, even though it is against the law. And if I perish, I perish.

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0: Alarmed by this news, Jehoshaphat proclaimed a fast for all of Judah. People came from every town in Judah to fast and pray together. We were part of a large group, and Jehoshaphat was earnestly asking God for assistance. Then a man called Jahaziel stood up and said that Jehoshaphat should not be concerned, that it was not his battle, but God's battle.
1: It was early in the morning when we set out in the desert of Tekoa. We were seriously concerned about facing this huge army, but we were told to have faith. We had also prayed. When our reconnaissance platoon came over the hill, we only saw dead bodies all around. The enemy had apparently turned on each other. Jehoshaphat's prayers had won him the battle, without even having to fight.
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2: I don't know what to do. How should I bring up this baby? I don't even know how to take care of myself.
3: Every child is a gift from heaven. It's the start of a new life. Adventists care.

Does the Bible give us any indication of what's going on in our society, why it's going on, and the solution to it? Three aspects we're going to look at. What's going on in our society, why it's going on, and what can be done about it. First, in a striking sermon in Matthew chapter 24, Jesus talks about the signs of the times. He blends two events. Sitting on the Mount of Olives, Jesus looked out over across the Kidron Valley at the temple in Jerusalem, and he said, not one stone is going to be left upon the other. He was talking about the destruction that would come in 70 AD when Titus and the Roman armies would come down and destroy the temple. Many of the blocks of that temple are 1.5, 2.5, 3 tons plus. And when Jesus said, not one stone's going to be left upon another, the disciples thought that an event as cataclysmic as the destruction of the temple must be the end of the world. So they came to Jesus and they said, what shall the sign of your coming be in the end of the age? Jesus then went on to talk about wars and rumors of wars. He talked about famines and earthquakes and pestilences, signs in the natural world. But then he focused in on the very topic we're talking about, lawlessness and violence in our society. And in Matthew chapter 24, verse 12, Jesus says, because lawlessness will abound, the love of many grow cold. But he who endures to the end, verse 13, shall be saved, because lawlessness will abound. Abound means leap forward. Abound is something in abundance. Abound is something that there's plenty of. So Jesus, in his last day sermon, said there'll be lawlessness in our society, chaos in our city streets. There'll be conflict on every hand. Then he continues in this narrative in Matthew chapter 24, and you go down to verse 37, and Jesus puts it this way. But as the days of Noah were, so also will the coming of the Son of Man be. As the days of Noah. What was it like in the days of Noah? In the days of Noah, the world became so wicked, so godless, so immoral, that God had to destroy this world with a flood. What was it like in the days of Noah? Do we have any indication of that? Fortunately, we do. In Genesis chapter 6, we find the description of our world in the days of Noah. We're looking there at Genesis 6. If you're taking notes or you have your Bible, Genesis chapter 6. If you look at verse 5, it says, then the Lord saw that the wickedness of man was great in the earth, that every intent of the thoughts of his heart was only evil continually. Then in verse 11, the earth was corrupt before God and the earth was filled with violence. Before the flood, there's this corruption, moral infidelity, sexuality that is flaunted. You look at what's taking place before the flood, it's an immoral, sex-centered, thrill-jaded society that's filled with violence. The world became so corrupt, so wicked, so violent, that God had to destroy it with water. And the flood came. Now, Noah preached for 120 years and gave every person an opportunity to repent. But today, we see a similar society to that society, a world in rebellion against God, a world of corruption, a world of immorality, and specifically a world where lawlessness reigns and that is filled with violence. Now, is there a lot of good in the world? There is. Is there a lot of happiness in our world and joy that Christ gives us? There is. But we are living in a world that is largely rebellious against God, and God, like Noah's day, is giving a clarion call for men and women to come back to Jesus. But we're living at a time that the Bible has predicted. What I want you to see is that what is taking place around us is predicted in the sacred book of the Bible. In fact, the Apostle Paul talks about this. 2 Timothy chapter 3, verse 1. We've talked about lawlessness.
We've talked about violence. And in 2 Timothy 3 and verse 1, this is what we read. It says, "But know this." Now notice, don't guess it. It's not something that might happen. "Know this, that in the last days, perilous times will come." Perilous times. What are perilous times? They're times filled with peril, times filled with terrifying fear, times filled with wickedness, corruption, and violence. The Bible has predicted the very state of society that we live in. Now, what are the reasons behind this unprecedented rise?

which predispose them to violence. Neither would I deny the impact of mass media on our society. I wouldn't deny that at all. I think the more you see violence, the more violent you become. The average American child on television, by the time that they are 12 years old, has witnessed well more than 14,000 murders. And you think of the video games, they're so incredibly violent today. So there's many factors contributing to where we are in society. But from a Christian perspective, I want to look at a number of those factors through the eyes of the Bible. You see, if you cut down the tree of Christian morality, the fruit of Christian virtue dies. Now, what do I mean by that? Let's suppose out here I have an apple tree. Take an axe, and this apple tree is filled with apples. I cut down the apple tree, cut it off at its roots. The tree comes tumbling down. Now, if I come by in 2 days or 3 days, I can still pick apples off that tree. They're going to be okay. If I come by in 5 days, I can pick some apples. But pretty soon, sooner or later, what's going to happen to those apples? If nobody picks them and they lie there for 2 weeks, 3 weeks, 4 weeks, they're going to rot, right? You cut down the tree of Christian morality, and the fruit of Christian virtue dies and it withers. When children are taught that they evolve from lower forms of life and have no higher sense of morality than their own minds, society will plunge into chaos. When there is no clear

Judges is filled with wickedness, and there is violence and corruption, and there is rape, and it's a situation where when you look at the book of Judges, it's a very violent society that we're looking at there in Judges. And when you come to Judges chapter 21, and you're looking there at 21 and verse 25, it says, "In those days, there was no king in Israel. Everyone did what was right in his own eyes." Everyone did right. In other words, there's no standard of right. There is no higher goal than the goal of pleasure. And so everyone does right in their own eyes. You got your truth, I got my truth. There's no objective standard. Nothing that ultimately one would be judged by. So in Judges, you find the king has been banished. There's rape and sexual immorality and crime and violence everywhere. Why? Because the highest standard is one's own mind. Isaiah chapter 53 and verse 6. Isaiah 53, verse 6. We're getting a profile of the social condition of society based on some mental processes, some things that go on in the mind that contribute to it. Isaiah 53, verse 6. "Oh, we like sheep have gone astray. We've turned to his own way." We've turned to our own way. Why is there so much crime and violence and immorality in our society, corruption? Why these mass shootings? Because people have turned to their own way. They've rebelled against God's holy word, turned their back on God's standards. They themselves become their own God. And what does it say in the book of Galatians, chapter 6 and verse 7, one of the most profound passages in all of Scripture on the profound impact of our choices? Galatians 6, verse 7. "Do not be deceived. God is not mocked. For whatever a man sows, that he will also reap." The law of sowing and reaping. You see, if you sow violence on television that impacts the mind of children, you're going to reap violence. If you sow the idea that we simply evolved, where do you find a moral ethic if there is no personal God, if there is no objective standard of right? What we sow, we reap. When you cut down the tree of Christian morality, the fruit of Christian virtue, what? It dies. Now, I contend that some Christian churches that downplay, marginalize, or reject the law of God contribute to the lawlessness we see in our society. And unknowingly, they who have done away with the law of God in the name of legalism have done away with the very basis of morality. You say, "Pastor, what do you mean by that?" There are those Christian churches that teach that the law of God was nailed to the cross. So if the law of God is nailed to the cross, what is my standard of right? Where do I find a basis for right and wrong? In the book of Romans, Paul tackles that issue. Now, don't misunderstand me. We are saved by grace and grace alone. Sometimes I've heard people say we're saved by faith. No, our faith does not save us. Our faith receives the grace of God that saves us. So we're not saved because of our works. We're saved because of Christ's works. We're not saved because of what we do. We're saved by what Christ has done. But the misunderstanding is this, that the grace that saves us or redeems us does not lead us to disobedience. It leads us to obedience. Romans chapter 3, verse 24, 25. "Being justified freely by his grace," that is the good news. "Through the redemption that's in Christ,
whom God has sent forth to be a propitiation.

0: by his blood through faith to demonstrate his righteousness, because in his forbearance, God passed over the sins that were previously committed. So notice, we are justified freely by the grace of God, as Ephesians 2 says, verse 8, for by grace are you saved through faith. It is the gift of God, not of yourselves, lest anyone should boast. Then it goes on to say, but we are his workmanship. So what relationship to the law of God do those who are saved by grace have? What relationship? Paul concludes Romans 3 in verse 28 to 31. Therefore we conclude. Now if you come to any different conclusion than Paul, you've come to a wrong conclusion, because he's saying, I'm concluding, that a man is justified by faith apart from the deeds of the law. So we are justified not because of what we do. Justified means I stand before God just as if I had never sinned. There is no condemnation, Romans 8:1, to those that are in Christ Jesus. But then Paul says, do we then make void the law through faith? Certainly not. On the contrary, we establish the law. So when we come to Christ and are saved by grace through faith, his Holy Spirit changes our hearts inside, and our one desire is to be obedient and keep his law. So if our minds are saturated with the immorality and the corruption and the evil that's in mass media, and if at the same time we have the idea that we've evolved, if there is no law of God that is the standard of righteousness, then we simply do what's in our own mind. Or if we're a Christian and we go to church, and the churches in society are so powerless, the churches in society are so weak, the churches in society are so anemic when it comes to spirituality, if indeed they are, and they preach a gospel that says, love Jesus and do just what you please to do, if they preach a gospel that says, oh, you're saved by grace, don't worry about obedience, don't worry about the law of God, we produce an entire generation that simply does what they want to do. I contend, again, that if any Christian church downplays the law of God or marginalizes or rejects it, they contribute to the problems of society rather than solve them. Peter Marshall, the chaplain of the Senate for many, many years, once got up and he prayed a simple prayer, Lord, help us to be part of the solution, not part of the problem. What is the solution to the violence in our society? That solution is a moral revolution where men and women are transformed from within to be obedient to the law of God. See, I believe that without Christ, there is little hope to solve society's deepest problems. Here's why. According to Jeremiah 17, and we're going to look there at Jeremiah 17 and verse 9. The heart is deceitful above all things and desperately wicked. Who can know it? The Lord searches the heart and tests the mind, even to give every man according to his ways, according to the fruit of his doings. So the heart is desperately wicked. Therefore, what do we need? What we need is transformation. What we need is a moral revolution. What we need is the power of God coming into our lives. What we need is the promise of Ezekiel 36, verse 26. Ezekiel chapter 36, verse 26. What do we need? What can make a dramatic change in the society that we live in? Ezekiel chapter 36 and verse 26. It says, I will give you a new heart and put a new spirit within you. I'll take out the heart of stone out of your flesh and give you a heart of flesh. I'll put my spirit within you and cause you to walk in my statutes, in my judgments, and you'll do them. Now notice what God says. I'm going to put a new heart in you. I'm going to give you a new love for right. I'm going to change you dramatically from inside. In addition to that, I'm going to give you a new spirit. Not only will I give you a love for what's right, but I'm going to give you the Holy Spirit. And the Holy Spirit's going to work in your life to empower you to be able to do what's right. You'll not only love what's right, but you'll be empowered to do what's right. 2 Corinthians 5, verse 17, if any man is in Christ, he is a new creation. Old things are passed away, all things become new. What our society needs today are men and women transformed by the grace of Christ. Men and women empowered through Christ's grace. Men and women changed by Christ's grace. Men and women filled with the love of God that go out and change the world. You're not going to find that in mass media. You're not going to find that on television. You're not going to find that on the Netflix or the TV or the movies Hollywood movies of our generation. You're not going to find that there. You are going to find the life-changing power in the Word of God. I have traveled the world sharing the message of Jesus Christ. And I've seen the mighty power of God come into people's lives and dramatically change them. One night, I was preaching on the Solomon Islands. The Solomon Islands had gone through a terrible civil war between the Guadalcanalan people and the Malaitan people. As I traveled to preach there were still burned out cars. We traveled into some of the rebel areas and ministered to people in those areas as well as in the capital city. My meetings were held in a marketplace. It was the most interesting place I've ever held meetings. We'd have to go into that marketplace 5 o'clock at night after the market got over and clean up, sweep out the rotten husks of the vegetables that were cast aside, take a hose and spray out where they had the meat market that smelled so badly, put up our platform, and I would stand in the open air and preach. One night I preached on Jesus, the power of Christ's forgiveness, the power of the living Christ to change your life, this Christ that can make all people new. That society was a violent society. That society was a society where the taking of human life in mass murder was considered to be a very small thing. Human life was not respected very much there at all. In fact, for some groups of people, killing was nothing. After preaching on forgiveness, after preaching on the grace and mercy of God, the power of God to change, I made an appeal. People came forward. We prayed over them. At the end of the meeting, after talking to people, I noticed a large man standing at the side of the market. He was looking at me with piercing eyes. Then he began going like this, "Come here, come here, come here, come here." I walked over. He said, "I want to talk, but not here." Now, I didn't know who this man was. I didn't know if he had a machete hidden under his shirt. But there was something about him. There was some kind of sincerity on his face. "Come here, come here." I came. We walked out into the darkness. He looked at me with those piercing eyes. He said, "You spoke about Jesus, his forgiveness. Could he forgive me? You spoke about the power of God." He said something like this, could he change me? Could his power change me? I said, "Sir, I've never met you before. I don't know who you are, but I know that the power of God could change you. I know that the grace of God would forgive you." He said, "Yes, but you don't know who I am." I said, "No, sir, I don't." He said, "Let me tell you. I am the leader of the rebels. I was the one that masterminded the stealing and the theft of the only gunship this island has. And you see that river? I took the gunship up that river. And I fired on innocent people in villages, killing multitudes of people. But I need forgiveness. I need the grace of God. Would God forgive me? I stood there that night in the darkness under the stars, embracing, putting my arm around that rebel leader, praying for his forgiveness, praying that the Spirit of God would change him. What is it that can change a rebel leader into a committed Christian? What can do that? Only the power of Jesus Christ. What is the solution for your life and mine? You see, why is it that mass murderers kill? Because they're angry. When you are angry, you may never go to kill another person. You may never take a gun and shoot them. But your anger can spill over on them, breaking relationships, destroying relationships between parents and children and husbands and wives. If you have the root of anger, it spills over into the fruit of violence, angry words. I want to make an appeal to you. Would you like to say, Jesus, root out all anger in my heart? Would you like to say, Jesus, I do not want to live in harmony with my own ways. I don't want to do what they did in Judges. Everybody do what's right in their own eyes. God, you have a standard, your holy law. But Lord, I could never live in harmony with that holy law. So as the result of that, what I want to do, Lord, is give my life to you. So you can change me inside. So you can give me new power in my life. So I can be the man, the woman you want me to be. Is that your desire? If it is, right now, bow your head and pray with me. Father in heaven, we thank you with all of our heart for Christ. We thank you for the Jesus that can change us, the Jesus that will forgive us. As Bible prophecy has predicted, perilous times have come. As Jesus has said in Matthew 24, lawlessness abounds. Now, my Father, we sense that we're living in a lawless society, but we recognize that lawlessness is the result of anger and bitterness in the heart. Lord, root out any anger in our heart. Root out any bitterness in our heart. And Lord, for those of us who have been going our own way, doing our own thing, come into our life and forgive us, change us by your Spirit, and make us into new men and new women. For we pray it in Christ's name. Amen.
1: Mr. Bautista, yes, we'll just give you a call, okay?
2: 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Pang-sampu ko na to ah. Ano ba namang buhay to?
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0: 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No one sits at the controls. 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

0: Paging Dr. Rodriguez, you're needed at room 321. 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

president fought hard for liberty. Was asked if he'd consider God upon his side to be. The thing he said that bothers me as I consider this is not if God is on my side, but whether I'm on his.

0: 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Para manatiling updated sa mga kaganapan sa Adventist World Radio, i-follow at i-like ang ating Facebook page, AWR Manila, at i-share sa inyong mga kaibigan.
1: Is a tomato a vegetable or a fruit? Well, when it comes to preventing ovarian cancer, tomatoes might be the queen of fruit. Women who eat tomatoes more than 5 times per week have a significantly lower risk of ovarian cancer than women who occasionally or never eat them. Women who regularly consumed fruit also had a lower risk, according to the Adventist Health Study. Salsa, anyone? Eating tomatoes at least 5 times a week is another ageless advantage.

0: Men, do you want to gain an extra 4 years while looking and feeling great? 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
1: Hanggang kailan ako magtitiis? 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
2: Forgive and accept. 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Adventists care.
3: The church was undergoing practical challenges. The Hellenistic Jews were complaining against the Hebraic Jews because the former's widows were being overlooked in the daily distribution of food. The apostles decided that they needed to focus on the ministry of prayer and the word, and so they requested for 7 deacons to be chosen for these other practical tasks.
4: The apostles asked us, as a group, to choose 7 men who were known to be full of the Spirit and have wisdom. This proposal from the apostles pleased our whole group, so we went about selecting the 7 men. Once the men were selected, they were presented to the apostles. The apostles laid their hands on them and prayed for them.
3: With prayer as a priority, the church would never fail. After this, the number of disciples increased rapidly, and a large number of priests became obedient to the word.
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4: What's wrong with me? I can't find a job.
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The wonderful things the Lord showed me of heaven, I cannot describe. I saw their tables of stone in which the names of the multitude of the redeemed were engraved in letters of gold. After we beheld the glory of the temple, we went out and Jesus left us and went into the city. Soon we heard his lovely voice saying, "Come, my people, you have come out of great tribulation and done my will, suffered for me. 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

tree of life, the manna, almonds, figs, pomegranates, and grapes, and many other kinds of fruits. 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
2: 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Their diet made a difference. A vegetarian diet is linked to happiness and is another ageless advantage.

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1: Are you just hearing about the Adventist Advantage for the first time? Well, the good news is that this advantage is available at any age. Researchers in California looked at men who joined the Seventh-day Adventist Church after the age of 50. After being church members for 10 years, the mortality risk for these men had fallen by up to 25%. The Adventist healthy lifestyle made the difference. Adopting a healthy lifestyle at any age is another ageless advantage.

0: they came for us in the morning. 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
1: Will bloodlust rule her life and the lives of her children? Watch and see how AWR pierced her heart more powerfully than any bullet ever could. This is AWR 360.

0: With more than 7,500 islands, the Philippines is the second largest group of islands in the world. Lush plant life and breathtaking beaches create an atmosphere of serenity for all who visit. As I view these beautiful landscapes, it's hard to imagine the danger nearby. Living among these mountains are terrorists, rebels who need to hear about Jesus. We are hiking into dangerous territory where many of them live. We followed a small path as it leads us through the jungle. As I walk, I am reminded of Matthew 28:19. Go therefore and make disciples of all the nations, baptizing them in the name of the Father and of the Son and of the Holy Spirit. We enter a humble village and I meet Jaslyn and her two sons. She is intently making brooms. This is how she earns a living to support her and her family. It is a delicate process and requires much concentration. She invited me to try making one too. I apparently needed a lot of help. But with her skillful guidance, I was soon able to get the hang of it. Jaslyn assembled the broom pieces and we tried it out. Just as we were about to sit down so she could tell me her story, the weather suddenly changed. We were forced to take shelter under the hut with the pigs and dogs. Jaslyn sat closely to her radio and began to tell us her story.
1: Both my husband and I were rebels.
0: They were soldiers in the New People's Army. Since its founding in 1969, over 40,000 people have died due to the brutal conflicts. Few venture to their domain to challenge them.
1: We always knew the military would find us one day, but we were still not ready.
0: One morning, as the family was eating breakfast, her husband saw movement in the distance. He instructed Jaslyn to run and hide with the children as he grabbed his gun to return fire. The sounds of gunshots grew louder as they fled. Jaslyn had experienced battles before, but this was intense. Soon, the sounds of fighting stopped. The only noise they heard was the rain. They quietly made their way back, not knowing what to expect. This would be the last time the boys would ever see their father again as the enemy soldiers carried him away.
1: I vowed that my sons would become killers to be feared.
0: She taught them how to maneuver around the jungle, how to shoot to kill, to have no mercy. And they looked forward to the day when they could kill for revenge. Then at the young age of 13, they joined the ranks of their fellow guerrilla soldiers. Time passed and her boys grew up in the rebel army. But God saw past the hatred. These were His children in need of love. With Jaslyn's boys gone, her home had become desolate and quiet. She reached for her radio, and as she turned it on, an unfamiliar song began to play that strangely appealed to her heart. Then a voice spoke about this man named Jesus, how he healed the sick, forgave the sins of those who sincerely asked, and how Jesus then sacrificed himself so that others can live. Her heart melted as she listened, and another battle started to take place. As she thought about her husband and how she wanted revenge, she also thought about what she heard and the peace it gave her. In an instant, she made her choice. For her to be a new person, the old self must surrender. When her sons came home, she told them all she knew about Jesus and true forgiveness. And during every visit, she would always play AWR for them. Each time they left, she would pray that they would find the same peace she had found in Jesus. Surprisingly, one day her two sons came home and announced, "We are done with killing. We want to follow this Jesus." Soon the day came when she was able to meet the broadcaster, the very voice who introduced her to Christ. But she had one statement that made him cry.
1: "Why didn't you start broadcasting sooner? My husband would not have died and would have known Jesus."
0: But then she added,
1: "Never stop your broadcasts. They must go to other villages and over the mountains so others can learn about Jesus before it's too late."
0: Jasleen is not content just knowing about her Savior. She now seeks out other rebels and encourages them to trade their bullets for Bibles.
1: I'm no longer a warrior for death, but now I'm a warrior for Christ.
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0: to do. 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
1: Every child is a gift from heaven. 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

0: Welcome to the island of Mindanao, located in southern Philippines. Nearly 30 million people call this island home. Sadly, there are many people here who have never heard the name of Jesus. Muslim groups and terrorists fighting up in the mountains have caused unrest in many regions of the country. Despite the challenges, Adventist World Radio has been broadcasting into the darkest corners of this precious place. With many radio stations and hundreds of dedicated volunteers, we have been able to share the gospel through the airwaves across the island. People are listening while God is working. Countless souls are surrendering their lives and choosing to accept the gospel message. We have come to the city of Tampakan to meet John and his wife, Jasmine. They own a small shop in town selling food and goods to their community. They have a small home and are growing food in their gardens. But their pride and joy is their small herd of pigs.
1: We have raised pigs for over 40 years. We got our first pigs when we started a family together. They are our livelihood and we take good care of each one.
0: As the years went by, they always made sure that the pigs were healthy. But over time, they realized that something was wrong.
2: As we took care of our pigs, we began to notice that something was disturbing them. They were very agitated and ran around squealing and screaming constantly. They were not getting any sleep and were becoming sick. I was very concerned for them.
0: Pigs were his family's primary source of income, and he became desperate, seeking a solution. He asked others for advice, and someone suggested that he play the radio to the pigs. Perhaps some music would help calm the pigs down. Although he was skeptical, he decided to give it a try. He took his radio out to the pig pen, hung it up over the pigs. He tuned in to his favorite station, playing popular rock music. But to his surprise, the pigs reacted worse and more violently. They fought with each other and were squealing without end.
2: I didn't know what to do. Nothing that I tried seemed to make any difference. I began to wonder if there was an evil spirit that was disturbing them.
0: He remembered having heard a Christian station when he was young and wondered if it was still playing. After tuning through the channels, he finally stumbled across the very channel that he had heard years before. He remembered some of the songs that had brought comfort to his heart in years gone by, and he wondered if these tunes would bring peace to his pigs as well. Little did he know that this was Adventist World Radio, broadcasting in his area. Unsure of what to do, he decided to give it a try, hoping that it would make the difference.
2: That evening, I went outside, wondering if playing Adventist World Radio would help my pigs. I looked up at the clouds and said, "God, if you are real, please show your power. If you can calm my pigs, you can do anything."
0: When he finished praying, John went to check on the herd. As he approached, he noticed something strange. He did not hear the pigs squealing anymore. To his surprise, the pigs were laying down, calm as can be. This strange and surprising phenomenon amazed John, who couldn't believe that the radio could make such a difference in the behavior of his pigs. To test his theory, he changed back to the station playing rock music, and the pigs went wild all over again. John realized that there was something unique about AWR Radio that brought peace to his pigs. He wondered if God could bring peace to his heart, just like he had changed the pigs.
1: We could hardly believe what we were seeing and hearing. Truly, miracles were happening through the radio.
0: John and his wife began listening to the sermons broadcasted by AWR and were moved by the messages of hope and love. As a result of his experience with AWR, they began to share the testimony of how the gospel had transformed his pigs, with his family, friends, community, and at their store. Already, 4 witnesses have been inspired by this testimony and gave their lives to God through baptism and have joined their local SDA church. Isn't God amazing? This story of John and his pigs reminds me of the gospel's power to bring peace and transformation into any life. All around the world, people are frightened and agitated, searching for something to fill the emptiness and longing in their hearts. 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We are committed to sharing the message of hope, love, and peace to millions who have never heard. 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
2: King Herod had arrested some that belonged to the church and was planning to persecute them. When Herod had James put to death with a sword and saw how the Jews had approved of this, he seized Peter also.
3: Peter was guarded by four squads of four soldiers each. We were very concerned for his safety, and the church prayed earnestly for him.
2: The night before Herod was going to bring him to trial, Peter was sleeping between two soldiers, bound by chains, and sentry stood guard at the entrance. Suddenly, an angel of the Lord appeared, and light shone into his cell. The angel struck Peter on the side to wake him up, and the chains fell off his wrists. As he was instructed, Peter followed the angel out of the prison, past all of the guards, to the gate of the city.
3: Many people had been praying together in the house of Mary, the mother of John. As a servant in the house, I heard knocking on the door. With caution, I went to open the door, and to my surprise, there stood Peter. We had just been praying earnestly for him in prison.
4: Once again, united prayer had worked, and the Word of God continued to spread and flourish.

captive to failure and doubt. Bound by the tempter, condemned by his lies, I believed there was no way out. Then the word and the spirit cut through like a knife,